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2: Hank's crammed so many amazing country hits into this next tankathon. It's Fire Hazard. You call the fire department, we'll fire up the uninterrupted music. 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
1: I knew how to play a few chords on the guitar and sing high, and that was about it. But, you know, I went out there and took off at 18, and I had a dream of just playing music. And I didn't care where I wound up. I love to play more than anything, and it wasn't about the result. It wasn't about how much money I could make or how famous I could get. I just wanted to play music. And through all the years that I struggled, my dad would often send me words of encouragement when I was really struggling, you know, and stuff like, hang in there, boy, you're getting better. Your songs are getting better, and I swear you're going to make it. 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And then I started doing good, you know, and started having some hits and selling some records, and he turned into my biggest critic.

0: 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Just songs that prove they belong.
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I'm so glad that HakeFM is here. 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My name's Katie, I'm from Auburn, and I crank 101.5 HakeFM all day long.

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My name is Rosalie. I am from Lake Stevens. I love cranking up to 101.5 Hank FM. I love that this station plays all the older music because it brings me back to the

And remember, if it walks like a duck and talks like a duck, it's no duck. 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Hey, don't get fooled by duck impersonators or anyone who claims

0: 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You know, a body like Hank's doesn't happen overnight. It takes years of neglect, lots of pizza,
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0: This is Brian Calvert, and today we're collecting your unused air miles for Make-A-Wish so that they can grant even more wishes to local kids. As Make-A-Wish Alaska and Washington turns 40 this year, have you ever wondered how this all started? Co-founder Penny Maples takes us back to the very first wish granted to a little girl named Sarah.
1: Who was 2.5 years old, and she wanted to fly in the clouds and see Mickey and Donald Duck. I think for the people on the board, still did not wrap their head around what was going on until that happened.
0: Airfare was covered, park tickets, hotels, even cameras with film provided for everyone who went on the trip, which might be one of the most important facets of Make-A-Wish.
1: The wishes are for kids. The golden moment or moments are for the family.
0: Because these wishes are designed to turn the routine of the house into a much-needed respite.
1: There were no needles. There was no crying. There was no doctor's appointment. There was just
0: joy. Penny, Greg Wong, and Bob Cleveland began our local chapter 40 years ago. I asked Bob's wife, Deanna, about his reaction to now over 9,000 local wishes granted.
2: When my husband passed 8 years ago, I said that my picture of him, again as a 6'5", really big teddy bear with mobility issues, was completely healed and was in heaven, bending down and hugging all of the Make-A-Wish children that had gone before him. I know the tears would be flowing down his face. He was an emotional man. He was never afraid to cry. And I think he would just, frankly, be speechless.

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2: 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I need a little space to think. And maybe we should start seeing other people. And baby, things are moving way too fast.

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0: This is Brian Calvert, and today we're collecting your unused air miles for Make-A-Wish so that they can grant even more wishes to local kids. It's such a unique and endearing concept. Have you ever given any thought as to how our local Make-A-Wish chapter got started?
1: My husband, Bob, early in his career in the insurance business, and he went to a meeting in San Francisco, and it was an organization called Million Dollar Roundtable.
0: That's where they all heard about a very new startup called Make-A-Wish. It's where Bob Cleveland and the others first saw the short film Stephanie in the Snow.
1: And it was about a little girl in Florida whose best friend had moved to Utah. She had never seen snow. She missed her friend. And she was a pretty sick little girl.
0: With the help of the group, Stephanie made the trip, saw her friend, and played in the snow for the first time in her life.
1: And Bob said, in those days, it was mostly men, of course, in the business. And here they all were, sniveling together. So Bob came home and he said, I have found an organization I must get involved with.
0: When Bob called Make-A-Wish HQ, he was told Washington didn't have a Make-A-Wish chapter. So Bob and Greg Wong decided to start one here. Their first contact, pediatric nurse Penny Maples.
2: Do you think we can do this? And I said, oh, absolutely. He goes, well, you know where to get the kids. I said, yeah, but where are we going to get the money?
0: It wasn't easy, but eventually Washington's Make-A-Wish chapter was established. Today, 40 years later, the dream of Penny, Greg, and BC, as he was known, still alive.
2: I still sit at each gala and cry when I see what people are willing to do and what they're willing to donate. When our kids' art goes for thousands and thousands and thousands of dollars. My husband's so used to this now, he's got tissues ready.

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0: This is Brian Calvert, and today we're collecting your unused air miles for Make-A-Wish so that they can grant even more wishes to local kids. As Make-A-Wish Alaska and Washington turns 40 this year, have you ever wondered how this all started? Co-founder Penny Maples takes us back to the very first wish granted to a little girl named Sarah.
1: Who was 2.5 years old, and she wanted to fly in the clouds and see Mickey and Donald Duck. I think for the people on the board, still did not wrap their head around what was going on until that happened.
0: Airfare was covered, park tickets, hotels, even cameras with film provided for everyone who went on the trip, which might be one of the most important facets of Make-A-Wish.
1: The wishes are for kids. The golden moment or moments are for the family.
0: Because these wishes are designed to turn the routine of the house into a much-needed respite.
1: There were no needles. There was no crying. There was no doctor's appointment. There was just
0: joy. Penny, Greg Wong, and Bob Cleveland began our local chapter 40 years ago. I asked Bob's wife, Deanna, about his reaction to now over 9,000 local wishes granted.
2: When my husband passed 8 years ago, I said that my picture of him, again as a 6'5", really big teddy bear with mobility issues, was completely healed and was in heaven, bending down and hugging all of the Make-A-Wish children that had gone before him. I know the tears would be flowing down his face. He was an emotional man. He was never afraid to cry. And I think he would just, frankly, be speechless.

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Hey, I'm Mike. I'm from DuPont, and we crank the Hank at JBLM, all about real country. 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

0: This is Brian Calvert, and today we're collecting your unused air miles for Make-A-Wish so that they can grant even more wishes to local kids. I want to introduce you to a couple of guys who just might have the best gig on the planet. For years now, Ken Kiefer and Lou Cutler have volunteered to help grant wishes.
1: And at the time, I was managing delivery service, and I stopped by the office to offer free and reduced rate deliveries, and we talked a little bit, and the marketing manager said, well, it sounds like you want to do more than just do free deliveries.
0: Yeah, Lou was hooked. Ken was as well.
2: So I started in August of 1997, and I will never stop.
0: It's kind of like being an elf in you-know-who's workshop, only these wishes involve trips and even fulfilling the dream to become a superhero.
1: Electron Boy was a wish who wanted to be a superhero and started off with a car, DeLorean car coming over and saying the Seattle Sounders are locked in their locker room and we need somebody to go free them. They drove over with a police escort and he did his thing and the Sounders come out.
2: My experience in seeing wish families afterwards at Mary Bridge or Children's or at the drugstore or wherever, or wearing a shirt. When I travel a lot, I always wear a Make-A-Wish shirt. And people always smile, and sometimes it's one of your families that you've helped.
0: It's a lot of work, but the work produces a lot of good. What inspires them to work so hard granting these wishes? Ken remembers a note his mother placed inside his lunchbox back in the third grade.
2: And it was long, but basically it said, do all the good you can in all the ways you can, as long as ever you can.

My name is Rosalie. I am the LA students. I love cranking up to 101.5 Hank FM. 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

0: Rankin the Hank and vowing the next time gas goes under $4 a gallon to put some money away in the freezer.
1: You want money? You want cold hard cash?
0: Huh? 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
1: I'm Northwest News Radio's Jeff Pogeley. Here's what we're following. The massive wildfires in Spokane have forced thousands to flee, and among them, Katie Sullivan, who helped evacuate her parents.
2: There's a moment of fear that I think I've never felt before in my life, where the cloud of smoke comes and blocks the sun, and you can hear things exploding, catching fire.
1: She says she and her parents were caught in bumper-to-bumper evacuation traffic, but everyone appears to have escaped. Officials report no deaths or serious injuries around Spokane thus far. Sullivan says she returned to her parents' neighborhood yesterday and found their house still standing, but dozens of others were burned to the ground. Now, a disaster like this brings out the best in many people, not to mention the worst. If you would like to help our neighbors to the east, Northwest News Radio's Rich Johnson says you have several options.
3: The Red Cross Northwest region's accepting donations to fund evacuation centers and other responses to the fires. The Spokane-based nonprofit, the Innovia Foundation, has created a response fund to support other groups that are helping fire victims. The food bank, Second Harvest Inland Northwest, is accepting non-perishable donations. And there are other legitimate groups helping fire victims. But officials are also warning us to watch out for scammers who set up legit-sounding entities to steal money intended to help. Rich Johnson, Northwest News Radio.
1: And Sound Transit trying to figure out what caused a Link Light Rail train to derail late Saturday night. No one was hurt. No passengers were on board when the lead car of the train came off the tracks by the southbound platform of the Chinatown International District Station. The derailment caused big delays in the 1 and 2 lines early Sunday, but the lines were back in service by Sunday afternoon. 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
4: 19-minute travel time, I-5 northbound between Lacey and DuPont. That's a little bit longer than I would expect to see. It does look a little brighter, but I don't know if a sun glare delay through here. Honestly, it looks a little wetter in toward DuPont, so careful. We're okay right now on I-5 as you continue up through Tacoma. The southbound I-5 crash at Highway 18 on the left and the right shoulder. No delay for you there from Federal Way up to SeaTac on northbound I-5. You're looking about 21 minutes. Southbound where the crash is, 17. So, again, an issue-free ride there. Eastbound Highway 18, climbing up Tiger Mountain, had reports of a stall at I-90 in the right lane. I'm not seeing that, and I don't have a delayed travel time for you either. You're certainly filling in on 167 up in toward Auburn and building toward I-405. Graham's been struggling with an accident investigation this morning. Meridian shut down both directions by 288th Street East. Take Webster Road East to get around here, but you need a few extra minutes. A few outlets still may have crews working this crash westbound Pioneer and Shaw Road. Northsounders, careful in the fog across the Highway 2 trestle. In the Northwest News Radio Traffic Center, I'm Libby Kay.
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1: I'm Northwest News Radio's Jeff Pogela. There are no longer three separate fires burning around Spokane. It's now just one big fire complex.
2: Indeed, this is an unprecedented catastrophe.
1: That's Congressman Michael Baumgartner on the status of what is now known as the Spokane Complex Fire. That fire has burned thousands of acres, forced 60,000 people to flee their homes, and destroyed more than 700 homes and other structures, and it's far from over.
2: Doesn't look like the weather's getting a lot better for the next week to 10 days. It's still going to be dry.
1: Baumgartner was among a dozen local, federal, and state officials who were in Spokane monitoring the firefight and the evacuations. And that includes Governor Bob Ferguson.
3: There are just so many Washingtonians who have literally lost everything.
1: Ferguson said he talked to cabinet members and President Trump on Sunday about getting more federal help. But there's a problem with that, according to Lands Commissioner Dave Upthegrove.
4: This summer, the whole western United States is on fire, and these assets are being spread thin.
1: Upthegrove says the Spokane complex is one of 15 major wildfires burning in Washington state right now, fires that have consumed more than a 250,000 acres thus far. And quite the headache for Sound Transit on Sunday as crews tried to get a Link light rail train back on the tracks. It derailed just before midnight Saturday at the Chinatown International District Station. No passengers were on board. No one else was hurt. Trains were back in service by Sunday afternoon. They're trying to figure out what caused that derailment. For more details, tune to 1000 AM or 97.7 FM. I'm Jeff Pogela.
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5: We're working through some fog right now over the Snohomish area on Highway 2, getting out of Lake Stevens. Careful. I-5, though, looks pretty clear through Everett. It's already about 45 minutes effort to Seattle on that southbound stretch. 25 of that just for the 12 miles from Shoreline down to Seattle. Aurora may, that looks like it's about the same amount of time here from Shoreline down to Seattle. So definitely filling in as you're getting closer toward North Gateway. 405 also starting to build up. Glenwood down to Bellevue, 28 minutes. Definitely seen a lot of sun breaks as well. So that's more so the issue, in fact, this morning. But there are those pockets of fog to watch out for. 405 definitely heavy rented up to Bellevue. I had reports maybe a crash around West R-169. So about 25 minutes on that 12-mile stretch, but I haven't found anything out of the ordinary there. Dump trucks on the eastbound Highway 18 at mile point 26. So climbing up Tiger Mountain. I don't have a major delay for you there, but there's several of them here partially blocking the right lane. In the Northwest News Radio Traffic Center, I'm Libby Kay.
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1: I'm Northwest News Radio's Jeff Poggioli. Here's what we're following. The massive wildfires in Spokane have forced thousands to flee, and among them, Katie Sullivan, who helped evacuate her parents.
2: There's a moment of fear that I think I've never felt before in my life, where the cloud of smoke comes and blocks the sun, and you can hear things exploding, catching fire.
1: She says she and her parents were caught in bumper-to-bumper evacuation traffic, but everyone appears to have escaped. Officials report no deaths or serious injuries around Spokane thus far. Sullivan says she returned to her parents' neighborhood yesterday and found their house still standing, but dozens of others were burned to the ground. Now, a disaster like this brings out the best in many people, not to mention the worst. If you would like to help our neighbors to the east, Northwest News Radio's Rich Johnson says you have several options.
3: The Red Cross Northwest region's accepting donations to fund evacuation centers and other responses to the fires. The Spokane-based nonprofit, the Innovia Foundation, has created a response fund to support other groups that are helping fire victims. The food bank, Second Harvest Inland Northwest, is accepting non-perishable donations. And there are other legitimate groups helping fire victims. But officials are also warning us to watch out for scammers who set up legit-sounding entities to steal money intended to help. Rich Johnson, Northwest News Radio.
1: And Sound Transit trying to figure out what caused the Link Light Rail train to derail late Saturday night. No one was hurt. No passengers were on board when the lead car of the train came off the tracks by the southbound platform of the Chinatown International District Station. The derailment caused big delays in the 1 and 2 lines early Sunday, but the lines were back in service by Sunday afternoon. 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I'm Jeff Poggioli.
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4: I-5 southbound with no express lanes. Pretty heavy right around 145th Street. That 12-mile stretch is about a half an hour. Aurora looks about the same. Northbound side of I-5, about 20 minutes for the 12 or so miles. Tequila up toward I-90. In Seattle, have reports of a crash northbound Beacon Avenue at Brandon Street. One Georgetown area on Michigan westbound at 5th Avenue. Central Sounders, pretty standard here now. Many of us are going to need our sunglasses, but I have seen some pockets of fog in the north sound, but we'll talk about Central Sound right now, about a half an hour northbound I-5 from Tacoma up toward Tequila. A good 20 of that just between Federal Way and SeaTac, so we'll say Highway 18 up toward I-405. East side coming on Highway 18 up Tiger Mountain. Careful for some road work here. It's only the left lane that gets by mile point 26. Bonnie Lake's also got police activity that continues to close Prairie north and southbound between 214th Avenue East and 20th Avenue Court East, so it looks like State Route 410 is going to be your better bet. In the Northwest News Radio Traffic Center, I'm Libby Kay.
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But Hank's memory is so big, he always remembers to play the classic country songs others have forgotten. Just like this little gem. Enjoy. Thanks for cranking it to Hank.

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4: I'm Northwest News Radio's Jeff Pogela. There are no longer three separate fires burning around Spokane. It's now just one big fire complex.
5: Indeed, this is an unprecedented catastrophe.
4: That's Congressman Michael Baumgartner on the status of what is now known as the Spokane Complex Fire. That fire has burned thousands of acres, forced 60,000 people to flee their homes, and destroyed more than 700 homes and other structures, and it's far from over.
5: Doesn't look like the weather's getting a lot better for the next week to 10 days. It's still going to be dry.
4: Baumgartner was among a dozen local, federal, and state officials who were in Spokane monitoring the firefight and the evacuations. And that includes Governor Bob Ferguson.
6: There are just so many Washingtonians who have literally lost everything.
4: Ferguson said he talked to cabinet members and President Trump on Sunday about getting more federal help, but there's a problem with that, according to Lands Commissioner Dave Upthegrove.
7: This summer, the whole western United States is on fire, and these assets are being spread thin.
4: Upthegrove says the Spokane complex is one of 15 major wildfires burning in Washington state right now, fires that have consumed more than a quarter million acres thus far. And quite the headache for Sound Transit on Sunday as crews tried to get a Link light rail train back on the tracks. It derailed just before midnight Saturday at the Chinatown International District Station. No passengers were on board. No one else was hurt. Trains were back in service by Sunday afternoon. They're trying to figure out what caused that derailment. For more details, tune to 1000 AM or 97.7 FM. I'm Jeff Pogela.
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8: Accident-wise, really not so bad this morning. We've definitely had some brighter pockets. It's easing pretty well, though. Northbound I-5, that heavy delay coming over the Nisqually Bridge. Olympia to Tacoma on I-5, about 28 miles, 36 minutes. You're a little sluggish just over the Nisqually Bridge, but not nearly as jammed as we were at one point. Eastbound side of Highway 16, good. Coming off the Narrows Bridge, you have some brighter pockets, but you look up to speed over toward I-5, that 12 miles, about 15 minutes, and you're okay on northbound I-5 from Tacoma to Tukwila's, about a half an hour. Lost about 5 minutes of delay through there. You're still a little full toward 272nd.

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1: I'm Northwest News Radio's Jeff Pogeley. Here's what we're following. The massive wildfires in Spokane have forced thousands to flee, and among them, Katie Sullivan, who helped evacuate her parents.
2: There's a moment of fear that I think I've never felt before in my life, where the cloud of smoke comes and blocks the sun, and you can hear things exploding, catching fire.
1: She says she and her parents were caught in bumper-to-bumper evacuation traffic, but everyone appears to have escaped. Officials report no deaths or serious injuries around Spokane thus far. Sullivan says she returned to her parents' neighborhood yesterday and found their house still standing, but dozens of others were burned to the ground. Now, a disaster like this brings out the best in many people, not to mention the worst. If you would like to help our neighbors to the east, Northwest News Radio's Rich Johnson says you have several options.
3: The Red Cross Northwest region's accepting donations to fund evacuation centers and other responses to the fires. The Spokane-based nonprofit, the Inovia Foundation, has created a response fund to support other groups that are helping fire victims. The food bank, Second Harvest Inland Northwest, is accepting non-perishable donations. And there are other legitimate groups helping fire victims. But officials are also warning us to watch out for scammers who set up legit-sounding entities to steal money intended to help. Rich Johnson, Northwest News Radio.
1: And Sound Transit trying to figure out what caused a Link Light Rail train to derail late Saturday night. No one was hurt. No passengers were on board when the lead car of the train came off the tracks by the southbound platform of the Chinatown International District Station. The derailment caused big delays in the 1 and 2 lines early Sunday, but the lines were back in service by Sunday afternoon. 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I'm Jeff Pogeley.
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4: 167 coming north. 25-minute travel time, Highway 18 up to I-405. Pretty standard pockets, although as you're approaching I-405, looks to me like we may have three vehicles on to the left shoulder. This may be an accident. I see people standing out of here. So just extra careful because it does look extra jammed. And it's bright in this stretch to 167 getting onto I-405 then. Okay, it's going to be a half an hour, though, Renton up to Bellevue on I-405. Half an hour southbound 405 even just for the 10 miles. Linwood down to Woodinville. Maybe some of us avoiding I-5 with no express lanes and good reason. It's about 40 minutes just for that 12 miles from 175th Street down to the downtown area. Aurora doesn't seem like it's saving you any travel time. There's road work right now downtown. Looks like northbound Greenwood Avenue at 132nd Street. Watch out, the right lane blocked here. Don't know for how long they're going to be out. We do still have this police activity down in Bonnie Lake, closing Prairie right between 214th Avenue East and 200th Avenue Court East. So you may find additional traffic on State Route 410. In the Northwest News Radio Traffic Center, I'm Libby Kay.
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I don't

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1: I'm Northwest News Radio's Jeff Pogela. There are no longer three separate fires burning around Spokane. It's now just one big fire complex.
2: Indeed, this is an unprecedented catastrophe.
1: That's Congressman Michael Baumgartner on the status of what is now known as the Spokane Complex Fire. That fire has burned thousands of acres, forced 60,000 people to flee their homes, and destroyed more than 700 homes and other structures, and it's far from over.
2: Doesn't look like the weather's getting a lot better for the next week to 10 days. It's still going to be dry.
1: Baumgartner was among a dozen local, federal, and state officials who were in Spokane monitoring the firefight and the evacuations. And that includes Governor Bob Ferguson.
3: There are just so many Washingtonians who have literally lost everything.
1: Ferguson said he talked to cabinet members and President Trump on Sunday about getting more federal help, but there's a problem with that, according to Lands Commissioner Dave Upthegrove.
4: This summer, the whole western United States is on fire, and these assets are being spread thin.
1: Upthegrove says the Spokane complex is one of 15 major wildfires burning in Washington state right now, fires that have consumed more than a quarter million acres thus far. And quite the headache for Sound Transit on Sunday as crews tried to get a Link light rail train back on the tracks. It derailed just before midnight Saturday at the Chinatown International District Station. No passengers were on board. No one else was hurt. Trains were back in service by Sunday afternoon. They're trying to figure out what caused that derailment. For more details, tune to 1000 AM or 97.7 FM. I'm Jeff Pogela.
0: The following is a test of the emergency alert system. 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

0: This is a test, only a test, of the emergency alert system from the Kitsap County Department of Emergency Management. Had this been an actual emergency, the system would bring you important public safety information. The following tones will conclude this test.
1: Concludes this test of the emergency alert system.
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3: We'll start with this one still on southbound the I-5, just south of 196th Street. Tractor trailer, apparently a landscaping truck involved here. I still see the fire crews. The right lane remains blocked there. So you have delay at the Linwood split from Everett to Seattle. Still about an hour for that 29 miles. You're going to jam up, obviously, as you're approaching the Linwood split. Once you get beyond the accident scene, you'll start to catch back up again. You'll jam then as you get closer toward North Gateway. Shoreline to Seattle is still about 33 minutes. Travel time there seems to be dropping, maybe with folks just stuck back at the Linwood accident. 405 Linwood down to Woodinville is about 25 minutes. That continues to build up. Again, maybe folks avoiding I-5 before you go Lake City Way. Just know that there is a southbound Lake City Way crash near 102nd Street with delays. Northbound I-5 getting through Tacoma. You're jamming up. You're going to have to bail off of Port of Tacoma Road if you usually take 54th Avenue. Hard to see, but there may be a vehicle on its side here. You're not exiting at that off-ramp whatsoever, so that's a big jam up building quickly. In the Northwest News Radio Traffic Center, I'm Libby Kay.
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1: 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Text it to the Hank hotline right now at 206-421-1015. That's 206-421-1015. Next keyword coming up in 2 hours at 11 a.m.

0: My name is Rosalie. I am from Lake Stevens. I love cranking up to 101.5 Hank FM. 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

0: This is Brian Calvert, and today we're collecting your unused air miles for Make-A-Wish so that they can grant even more wishes to local kids. I want to introduce you to a couple of guys who just might have the best gig on the planet. For years now, Ken Kiefer and Lou Cutler have volunteered to help grant wishes.
1: And at the time, I was managing a delivery service, and I stopped by the office to offer free and reduced rate deliveries, and we talked a little bit, and the marketing manager said, well, it sounds like you want to do more than just do free deliveries.
0: Yeah, Lou was hooked. Ken was as well.
2: So I started in August of 1997, and I will never stop.
0: It's kind of like being an elf in you-know-who's workshop, only these wishes involve trips and even fulfilling the dream to become a superhero.
1: Electron Boy was a wish who wanted to be a superhero, and started off with a car, DeLorean car coming over and saying the Seattle Sounders are locked in their locker room and we need somebody to go free them. They drove over with a police escort and he did his thing and the Sounders come out.
2: My experience in seeing wish families afterwards at Mary Bridge or Children's or at the drugstore or wherever, or wearing a shirt. When I travel a lot, I always wear a Make-A-Wish shirt. And people always smile, and sometimes it's one of your families that you've helped.
0: It's a lot of work, but the work produces a lot of good. What inspires them to work so hard granting these wishes? Ken remembers a note his mother placed inside his lunchbox back in the third grade.
2: And it was long, but basically it said, do all the good you can in all the ways you can, as long as ever you can.

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0: 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Hank's crammed so many amazing country hits into this next Hankathon. It's Fire Hazard. You call the fire department, we'll fire up the uninterrupted music. Let her go!

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14: Hey, that is a cool tattoo, my brother.

You know, Hank doesn't care about your politics or how much money you make. He judges you solely on one thing. What football team you cheer for? Great!

0: This is Brian Calvert, and today we're collecting your unused air miles for Make-A-Wish so that they can grant even more wishes to local kids. As Make-A-Wish Alaska and Washington turns 40 this year, have you ever wondered how this all started? Co-founder Penny Maples takes us back to the very first wish granted to a little girl named Sarah.
1: Who was 2.5 years old, and she wanted to fly in the clouds and see Mickey and Donald Duck. I think for the people on the board, still did not wrap their head around what was going on until that happened.
0: Airfare was covered, park tickets, hotels, even cameras with film provided for everyone who went on the trip, which might be one of the most important facets of Make-A-Wish.
1: The wishes are for kids. The golden moment or moments are for the family.
0: Because these wishes are designed to turn the routine of the house into a much-needed respite.
1: There were no needles. There was no crying. There was no doctor's appointment. There was just
0: joy. Penny, Greg Wong, and Bob Cleveland began our local chapter 40 years ago. I asked Bob's wife, Deanna, about his reaction to now over 9,000 local wishes granted.
2: When my husband passed 8 years ago, I said that my picture of him, again as a 6'5", really big teddy bear with mobility issues, was completely healed and was in heaven, bending down and hugging all of the Make-A-Wish children that had gone before him. I know the tears would be flowing down his face. He was an emotional man. He was never afraid to cry. And I think he would just, frankly, be speechless.

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0: 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Seriously, why so many? What are you people doing with

0: 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It's Hank's Take the Trip or Keep the Cash. 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

He's not sure if this next song is going to play as an MP3, CD, cassette, 8-track, or record. Because really, it's been all of those things. It's another classic from Hank's

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0: And, unfortunately, slightly messed up.

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Look, I know this sounds stupid, but I love these songs. 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

0: This is Brian Calvert, and today we're collecting your unused air miles for Make-A-Wish so that they can grant even more wishes to local kids. It's such a unique and endearing concept. Have you ever given any thought as to how our local Make-A-Wish chapter got started?
1: My husband, Bob, early in his career in the insurance business, and he went to a meeting in San Francisco, and it was an organization called Million Dollar Roundtable.
0: That's where they all heard about a very new startup called Make-A-Wish. It's where Bob Cleveland and the others first saw the short film Stephanie in the Snow.
1: And it was about a little girl in Florida whose best friend had moved to Utah. She had never seen snow. She missed her friend. And she was a pretty sick little girl.
0: With the help of the group, Stephanie made the trip, saw her friend, and played in the snow for the first time in her life.
1: And Bob said, in those days, it was mostly men, of course, in the business. And here they all were, sniveling together. So Bob came home and he said, I have found an organization I must get involved with.
0: When Bob called Make-A-Wish HQ, he was told Washington didn't have a Make-A-Wish chapter. So Bob and Greg Wong decided to start one here. Their first contact, pediatric nurse Penny Maples.
2: Do you think we can do this? And I said, oh, absolutely. He goes, well, you know where to get the kids. I said, yeah, but where are we going to get the money?
0: It wasn't easy, but eventually Washington's Make-A-Wish chapter was established. Today, 40 years later, the dream of Penny, Greg, and BC, as he was known, still alive.
2: I still sit at each gala and cry when I see what people are willing to do and what they're willing to donate. When our kids' art goes for thousands and thousands and thousands of dollars. My husband's so used to this now, he's got tissues ready.

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1: I remember growing up being jealous of friends that had gone to Yellowstone. You just hear so much about it. I never had, and finally a few years ago I did. 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So could be going to Yellowstone or enjoying $3,000. Chinook is going to be your final keyword today. Chinook, like the salmon, C-H-I-N-O-O-K, or the ferry or other things, C-H-I-N-O-O-K. 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That's 206-421-1015. 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
5: Two problems in a row. Bellevue, a crash southbound 405 near I-90, taking away your HOV lane. You're on and off the brakes from before Southeast to 8th Street. In Newcastle, there's a broken down vehicle working to clear in your right lane southbound 405 right near 44th. And Bellevue to Renton, you're looking at 33 minutes. Bellevue North to Everett on 405 and I-5, just under an hour. In Everett, there's a crash working to clear. It's in your HOV lane, I-5 northbound near 12th Street. You're slow in pockets from before Boeing Freeway with the ride home behind it. Shoreline south to Seattle on I-5. You're looking at 31 minutes. Northbound trip is the same. As you make your way southbound, Tukwila into Tacoma, traffic's moving freely. And Tacoma south to Olympia, you're looking at a 41-minute ride. Valley Freeway is picking up southbound. Auburn to Puyallup, you're looking at 32 minutes. If you see a problem on the road, you can always text us, 206-421-1000, when it's safe to do so. In the Northwest News Radio Traffic Center, I'm Karen Trombley.
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If you grew up in the Northwest, Seafair was such a big thing for us. I'm in my late 40s, so I don't know if it's just our era, but it didn't seem like any of my friends really got too involved in Seafair. And then we had all the wind. They canceled the Blue Angels on Saturday and just felt a little different this year. 101.5 Hank FM. It's Jeff Connell. 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

0: This is Brian Calvert, and today we're collecting your unused air miles for Make-A-Wish so that they can grant even more wishes to local kids. I want to introduce you to a couple of guys who just might have the best gig on the planet. For years now, Ken Kiefer and Lou Cutler have volunteered to help grant wishes.
1: And at the time, I was managing a delivery service, and I stopped by the office to offer free and reduced rate deliveries, and we talked a little bit, and the marketing manager said, well, it sounds like you want to do more than just do free deliveries.
0: Yeah, Lou was hooked. Ken was as well.
2: So I started in August of 1997, and I will never stop.
0: It's kind of like being an elf in you-know-who's workshop, only these wishes involve trips and even fulfilling the dream to become a superhero.
1: Electron Boy was a wish who wanted to be a superhero, and started off with a car, DeLorean car coming over and saying the Seattle Sounders are locked in their locker room and we need somebody to go free them. They drove over with a police escort and he did his thing and the Sounders come out.
2: My experience in seeing wish families afterwards at Mary Bridge or Children's or at the drugstore or wherever, or wearing a shirt. When I travel a lot, I always wear a Make-A-Wish shirt. And people always smile, and sometimes it's one of your families that you've helped.
0: It's a lot of work, but the work produces a lot of good. What inspires them to work so hard granting these wishes? Ken remembers a note his mother placed inside his lunchbox back in the third grade.
2: And it was long, but basically it said, do all the good you can in all the ways you can, as long as ever you can.

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4: Slow in pockets from the West Seattle Bridge and north through the work zone on I-5 northbound through Seattle. Over the Ship Canal Bridge, only your two left lanes are open. In Seattle, there's a stalled semi blocking Spokane eastbound in between Columbia and Way to 15th Avenue. You're jammed around it. Seattle north to Everett, you're looking at 37 minutes. And I-5 northbound near 12th Street in the north sound. A crash cleaning up on your right side has you heavier from before Boeing Freeway. On the east side, you ride on 405 northbound. Bellevue to Linwood, you're looking at 45 minutes. Bellevue south to Renton, you're looking at 33 minutes. And southbound drivers, traffic's moving freely. You got a 29-minute ride. I-5 southbound, Tukwila to Federal Way. On the Valley Freeway, Renton to Auburn, a 31-minute ride. And a 33-minute drive time, Auburn south to Puyallup. In the south sound, 16 west through Gig Harbor with the ride home. And southbound I-5 Tacoma to Olympia, you're looking at a 45-minute ride. In the Northwest News Radio Traffic Center, I'm Karen Trombley.
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5: Slow in pockets on I-5 northbound from before the West Seattle Bridge to I-90. And then before and through the work zone with only your two left lanes open. I-5 northbound over the Ship Canal Bridge is set up in place until the end of the year. Stalled semi is blocking Spokane eastbound between Columbia Way and 15th Street. And you are just jammed around it. A shoreline south to Seattle, you're looking at 34 minutes and just under 40 minutes as you make your way shoreline north to Everett. In the north sound, there's a crash working to clear on your right side. I-5 north on your 12th Street. You slow and go from before US 2, got a 35-minute ride. Bellevue to Renton on 405 and northbound 405 Bellevue to Linwood. You're looking at 46 minutes. Tukwila south to Tacoma, just under 50 minutes south on I-5 and Tacoma to Olympia. You're looking at a 46-minute ride in the Northwest News Radio Traffic Center. I'm Karen Trombley.
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1: A 49-minute travel time. Your ride, I-5, Tukwila south to Tacoma. And traffic is slower before and after JBLM on south on I-5. It's a 47-minute ride at Tacoma to Olympia. 16 west slow through Gig Harbor with the Monday drive. And 18 west slow at I-5 with your ride home. On the Valley Freeway, 33 minutes. Renton to Auburn. Auburn to Puyallup, you're looking at 30. And your travel time on 405 northbound, 51 minutes, Bellevue to Linwood. It'll take you 35 minutes southbound 405, Bellevue to Renton, in and through Seattle. A 35-minute ride shoreline south to Seattle and Seattle north to Everett on I-5, just under an hour. They're working to clear this stalled semi. It's blocking the Spokane eastbound between Columbian Way and 15th Avenue. A very heavy around it tonight. All lanes of southbound 405 closing in between Southeast 8th Street, 990, 1130 tonight until 4:30. AM tomorrow morning. In the Northwest News Radio Traffic Center, I'm Karen Trombley.
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I am from Lake Stevens. 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I love that this station plays all the older music because it brings me back to the